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Perfect for evolving soundscapes, generative music, or deep background atmospheres and storytelling videos. 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Instructions. 1. Harvest the raw material. Record a dense yet natural sound source like crackling leaves in the wind, a long exposure of city noise, a room tone with subtle air movement, the hum of an old power transformer. 2. Begin the fermentation process. Process the recording through a low-fidelity medium. Run it through a reel-to-reel tape and re-record it at slower speeds. Apply bit reduction and dithering to degrade and emphasize hidden harmonics. 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

final fermentation, set up an auto-generative system, e.g. a max MSP capture reactor ensemble, to let the sound continuously process itself in a slow feedback loop over hours or days.

serving suggestion uses a self-regenerating background texture in immersive VR experiences. Layer on the dialogue in an avant-garde film to create subconscious unease. Implement in modular synth performances once we shift in sonic foundation. A note on sonic fermentation. This approach mirrors the way fermentation in cooking enhances flavors over time. Letting sounds evolve through iterative processing, whether through tape loops, convolution processing, or digital resynthesis, creates unexpected textures that cannot be manually

Besides categoric, no one's necessary because it... Once scorched. Snow. Once scorched.

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The first one being demoralization. It takes from 15 to 20 years to demoralize a nation. Why that many years? Because this is the minimum number of years which requires to educate one generation of students.

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0: Consider again that dot. That's here. That's home. That's us. On it, everyone you love, everyone you know, everyone you ever heard of, every human being who ever was, lived out their lives. The aggregate of our joy and suffering. Thousands of confident religions, ideologies, and economic doctrines. Every hunter and forager. Every hero and coward, every creator and destroyer of civilization. Every king and peasant. Every young couple in love. Every mother and father. Hopeful child. Inventor and explorer. Every teacher of morals. Every corrupt politician. Every superstar. Every supreme leader. Every saint and sinner in the history of our species. Lived there. Mode of dust, suspended in sight. The Earth is a very small stage in a vast cosmic arena. Think of the rivers of blood spilled by all those generals and emperors, so that in glory and triumph they could become the momentary masters of a fraction of a dot. Think of the endless cruelties visited by the inhabitants of one corner of this pixel on the scarcely distinguishable inhabitants of some other corner. How frequent their misunderstandings. How eager they are to kill one another. How fervent their hatreds. Our posturings, our imagined self-importance, the delusion that we have the privilege of positioning in the universe, are challenged by this point of pale light. Our planet is a lonely speck in the great enveloping cosmic dark. In our obscurity, in all this vastness, there is no hint that help will come from elsewhere to save us from ourselves. Here to save us from ourselves. From ourselves. From ourselves. From ourselves. To save us from ourselves. The Earth itself save us from ourselves. To save us. The Earth itself save us from ourselves. To save us from ourselves. To save us from ourselves. From ourselves. From ourselves. From ourselves. From ourselves. From ourselves, from ourselves, from ourselves, from ourselves, from ourselves, from ourselves, from ourselves, from ourselves, from ourselves, from ourselves, from ourselves, from ourselves, from ourselves. For myself.

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Some questions we may answer since the discovery of electrons. What is matter? What is an electric charge? What is an electric current? The difference between a continuous and an alternating current. What is magnetism? The ether of space. What is light? Discovery of a missing link.

So I have no illusions about the future. Everybody, as I said before, everybody uses my music anyway. If I break my neck tonight in a car crash, then little importance. The music, the people use my music anyway, the way they want. They are absolutely free, and there should be no systems to tell people what they should think about music and how they should experience it, because everybody is different. In that sense.

by my way, MA Chef, Chris Dancer, and by golly, Bobby Park very wide on the court as they come to the end of the back stretch. And then in behind them is 3-2 Big Shooter, a length in front of 3-2 Pac-Man, and he hits his last of the 12 lengths front to back as they make their way into the far turn. And it's French Fry with the advantage from dancing out. They renew their rivalry from their last race in a race of 1-2-40 at top of the stretch. Length to 5 volley is not the first time starting with 3-4-5.

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Si vamos por el boulevard y vemos a alguien.

public mind is cauterized by reverse morality. 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

0: You see, I don't know how I'm supposed to make any sense of this. Believe me, I really don't understand. Beyond which zip-up boots to wear, which of the men at the Soma fountain to go home with, I haven't had to make a serious decision about any aspect of my life. I haven't wanted to. Now this man comes along, turns me down, sends me into a spin. It was comfortable being wanted. Please make things normal again. I want not to want. Men came and went, literally, and each brought some kind of novelty, mostly, and all. Confirmed I am special, beautiful, desirable, and I depilated. And deodorized and was worshipped and stroked and complimented. And then he comes along, downright cheek of it. And suddenly everything I thought counted for nothing. Not for him, the tinted hair, foundation, long enameled nails. Not for him, the uplift brow and gossamer pants. No, he wants everything natural, ugly, in other words. And he wanted me thinking, not blanked by Soma and sex. And I know he's right, but he has stripped it all away. Showed me how useless I am. And put nothing in its place. I am empty now. Lost. Sad, and I can't stand it. I ache for him, for myself, for everything. A lost soul, and even that word makes sense because I know it should exist, but for me it doesn't. I can't stand this. How can I be expected to? There's no one who can.
1: So, we managed to ruin her along with ourselves. An uncomplicated young woman became complex under the influence of a trio of men.

0: I mean, I keep the lid on it there because it's an attractive nuisance. You know, when one of those local kids there climbs on the wall and falling in.
1: There's actually no way of knowing whether people have money.
0: Because
1: it's gone.
0: Not my,
1: down by the refrigerator.
0: Again, if I can find out something from the local Native Americans on, you know, maybe with some sort of burial thing or,
1: And you can drop a big rock and you can hear it going down, probably bouncing off the walls or something, but you never hear a splash.
0: You never hear a splash. I've even taken, like, old television tubes, you know, picture tubes.
1: Dropped picture tubes down?
0: Yeah, I've dropped... I hate to say this here, but I've got more than one of them down there, and I've never heard it implode or anything. Nothing.
1: EPA, you probably shouldn't say that on the air.
0: Well,
1: they'll come and get you for that. I mean, TV tubes.
0: Well, it is my...
1: It's your own property, I know, but yes. These days, Mel, it doesn't make any difference. I mean, tomorrow morning you'll have to wake up and there'll be tanks and Boutros Ghali over there.
0: Yeah, that's true.

0: legs on hold.
1: Really?
0: Yeah. Okay, you know, he's a cat. Okay. I do have a question for Mel. You're a fisherman, right?
2: Yeah.
0: Okay. Have you ever felt a tug on the line? And if you did, what would you do?
3: I don't have a hook on it. There's just a large, there's a 1 pound weight.
1: Yeah, but she's saying if something obviously was pulling on the line.
3: What would I do?
1: Yeah.
3: I
1: I'd run.
3: Yeah.

0: Only if we were all lucky. West of the Rockies, you're on the air with Mel. Hello.
1: Yeah, this is Terry from Bremerton.
0: Hello, Terry. Oh, you're up in Washington again. Yeah.
1: You're right. Well, I was wondering about how much does 15 miles of fishing line weigh?
0: I have no idea. I'm just letting that sucker go down. I have not reeled.
1: What if you've already hit the bottom and you got a pound of fishing line on it?
0: That's right.
1: Letting it down.
2: Thank you for listening to Space Radio.
0: I should weigh one of those spools because I'm getting them in 5,000-yard spools.
1: Yeah.
0: And so I should weigh a spool

0: pure weight of the line.
1: Right.
0: It doesn't feel like it is reach bottom there. There's no slack in the line.
2: But even so, well, there might not be with that much weight. But you know, even if that's true, caller, think about it. He's still got the deepest hole ever heard of in the world.
1: Yeah, he does.

0: the weight of the line, you keep pulling the line down.
1: Yeah, but there would be so much line down there by then. But
0: what pound test line is it?
2: I'm using 20 pound. I can't afford to
0: go
2: much higher.
0: You have 20 pounds of line on it already?
2: Pardon me?
0: Do you think you have 20 pounds of line in the hole already?
2: I'm sure there's more line than that.
0: You will break by then.
2: You know, we're talking, how many,
1: there must be a lot of tension.
2: I've got 20 spools of line.
0: On that.
1: Yeah.
2: 20 spools of line out there.
0: Wow.
2: And it's still hanging on there. You know, that weight continues to go down. I don't know if there's a way of weighing that thing, you know, as it is.
0: Yeah, I was just interested in how much the line would weigh itself.
2: I don't know. I could probably do that. You know, get one of those hanging scales.
1: Sure.
2: And spring operating stuff, just sort of knot it off up there.
1: Yeah, why not? It's worth a try. And the other thing that's worth a try, I suppose, although you'd be cranking for a long time, would be to crank it back up again.
2: Well, no, I could just weigh like one spool of line and multiply it. I think I'm up to about like 18 spools of line right now. So, you know, it wouldn't be too hard to get a weight on it.
1: All right. You'll report back to us on that?
2: Yeah, sure, definitely.
1: All right.
2: Definitely.
1: First time caller line, you're on the air with Mel. Hello?
3: Yes.
1: Hi, where are you?
3: I'm Bellingham, Washington.
1: Yes. Oh, Washington again?
3: Yes.
1: Yes.
3: I was wondering, what was the Mel said that he had a triangular 1 pound weight on the end of the line.
1: You're right.
3: Yeah, I was wondering what elements would that weight, or is that weight composed of?
2: It's a standard lead fishing weight.
3: You know, you were talking earlier, Al was talking earlier about the heat when you get deep into...
1: Well, I was speculating. You know, I saw the movie with Pat Boone about the journey to the center of the earth. It was supposed to get hot when you go down, right?
3: Mm-hmm. Yeah, and also, what about the magnetism? You know, that's a factor considered close.
1: The magnetism?
3: Yeah.
1: You're off into a territory that I can't answer. Mel, are you going to... You're going to contact your wife works for a university.
3: Yeah, the local university.
1: Did she tell them about this? And if so, what did they say?
2: Well, the people she talked to, because I nag her about it occasionally, they're telling her, you don't have a whole day that deep, you know.
1: So in other words, they don't believe her?
2: No. What I'm trying to do is, you know, kind of entice them out there and just bring something out there to measure how deep it is.
1: Well, Mel, would you be willing to talk to...

Thank you.

me.

0: The normal thing to do is kind of like yell into it there if you're going to see an echo, and I've never heard an echo come out of that thing, you know, at all. It's one of the first things I noticed about it. As usual, I brought the dogs with me. They wouldn't go anywhere near the damn thing, and I went back to the Suburban and hung out over there, so it was kind of a... I can't, if I try to bring them there on a leash, they'll just dig their feet in. They just do not want to go anywhere near the hole. I don't know.
1: Well, you've got miles and miles of them.
0: I'm measuring it by feet, like the first feet to yards, so I don't know how many miles that is. I think that's a fair number of miles, so.
1: Well, 5,280 feet is a mile, so you really think you've got 80,000?
0: Yeah, I get the line 5,000 yards in school. And so I've gone through that many.
1: Well, you have got a hole then that goes, you can't say the center of the earth, but you've got a hole that goes miles and miles and miles into the earth. I would think a university would be out there, boom, just like that.
0: Well, my wife does work for our local university here, and, we've been talking to them about it. One of the things they find it quite incredible that I've let that much time into the ground, but that's what I've been doing.
1: Have you ever thought of winding it all back up again?
0: Well, when I let out the first 1,500 yards of line, I reeled all of that back in. And I wanted to know if I hit water down there. I thought, that's a lot of feet.
1: You bet.
0: It's 4,500 feet of line. Did I hit water? So what I did is I sent down a roll of lifesavers.
1: Lifesaver?
0: Yeah, so when it hits the water, the lifesaver will dissolve.
1: I see. So very smart.
0: Yeah, it's an old shark fisherman trick there. We used to send our bait out on a balloon attached to a roll of lifesavers. The bait would go out into the ocean on the tide.
1: Yeah.
0: And then eventually the lifesavers would melt and the bait would fall to the bottom. You cast the big old mackerel out there that far, so.
1: Good.
0: I have no idea. I thought it could have been. I could have been a mine shaft. But the thing about it is the surface part of it's been very well cared for. It's also been very lovely wall around it.
1: All right, tell me about the nature of the side of the wall. In other words, you must be able to look down far enough at least to examine the side of the wall.
0: Sure. It's stone for about 15 feet down. And then after that, it's soil, dirt, and further down rock. I can only see to the extent of, really powerful flashlight and halogen lights out there to try to get a better look down there, but the visibility really isn't there. You cannot see much after a while. But it's a retaining wall. It's about a 3.5-foot retaining wall, and it goes down about 15 feet, and then it's...
1: Well, I'll tell you this much. No matter how powerful a light, and I was even thinking about a laser, when you're talking about 80,000 feet, forget it.
0: Well, they should have some technology that can give me an idea of how good this thing is. I mean, obviously, the old fishing line method is only going to go so far.
1: What we need here is a volunteer. Really, I'm serious. Somebody who would be willing to be lowered into this hole.
0: To be honest, I don't even know if there's any air down there.
1: I wouldn't know about that either.
0: Or, what kind of pressures we're dealing with. These are things that, are totally beyond my grasp in terms of, knowledge about these things. But
1: do you own this property?
0: It's our property, yeah.
1: Mm-hmm.

how long have you been working on this?

here is the famous opening proposition. The world is everything that is the case. Well, what should we think about that? Well, clearly the world is not everything that's not the case. Right? Things that are not the case are not part of the world, I guess. So there's a sense in which the world is everything that is in the case. The world is everything that is the case sounds sort of trivially true. But we would like to hear a bit more. Right? We would like Wittgenstein to explain what he means by this. And luckily he does. Here is 1.1, which definitely explains to some extent what proposition 1 is supposed to mean. The world is the totality of facts, not of things. Ah, so when Wittgenstein tells us that the world is everything that is the case, what he means is that the world is the totality of facts, not of things. Well, why does he

So suppose that we take the second option first. The world is the totality of things. Right? Then one could think that in order to sort of describe the world, we have to be given a list of things, of all the things that there are. So we might say something like, well, there is this green pencil, and there is Victor Gijsbers, and there is this bust of Nietzsche, and so on and so forth, right? And we

Is that a full description of the world? Does that determine everything that is the case? Well, no, Wittgenstein can say, it doesn't determine that at all. But knowing that I exist, and knowing that this bust of Nietzsche exists, doesn't tell you anything about sort of the relationships between me and this bust. Right now, it's true that I am holding the bust of Nietzsche. So

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new jazz. 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
1: It has been found.

For it is the soldier's disposition to offer an obstinate resistance when surrounded, to fight hard when he cannot help himself, and to obey promptly when he has fallen into danger. We cannot enter into alliance with neighboring princes until we are acquainted with their designs. We are not fit to lead an army on the march, unless we are familiar with the face of the country, its mountains and forests, its pitfalls and precipices, its marshes and swamps. We shall be unable to turn natural advantages to account, unless we make use of local guides. To be ignored of any one of the following four or five principles does not befit a warlike prince. When a warlike prince attacks a powerful state, his generalship shows itself in preventing the concentration of the enemy's forces. He overawes his opponents, and their allies are prevented from joining against him. Hence, he does not strive to ally himself with all and sundry, nor does he foster the power of other states. He carries out his own secret designs, keeping his antagonists in awe. Thus, he is able to capture their cities and overthrow their kingdoms. Bestow rewards without regard to rule, issue orders without regard to previous arrangements, and you will be able to handle a whole army as though you had to do with but a single man. Confront your soldiers with the deed itself. Never let them know your design. When the outlook is bright, bring it before their eyes, but tell them nothing when the situation is gloomy. Place your army in deadly peril and it will survive. Plunge it into desperate straits and it will come off in safety. For it is precisely when a force has fallen into harm's way that it is capable of striking a blow for victory. Success in warfare is gained by carefully accommodating ourselves to the enemy's purpose. By persistently hanging on the enemy's flank, we shall succeed in the long run in killing ourselves to the enemy's purpose. By persistently hanging on the enemy's flank, we shall consistently hanging on the enemy's flank. We shall consistently hanging on the enemy's flank. We shall consistently hanging on the enemy's flank. We shall succeed in the long run in killing the commander and consistently hanging on the enemy's flank. We shall succeed in the long run in killing the commander and consistently hanging on the enemy's flank. We shall succeed in the long run in killing the commander and consistently hanging on the enemy's flank. We shall succeed in his purpose. By persistently hanging on the enemy, we accommodate ourselves to the enemy's purpose. By persistently hanging on the enemy's flank, we shall succeed in the long run in killing the commander-in-chief. This is called ability to accomplish a thing by sheer cunning. On the day that you take up your command, block the frontier passes, destroyably accommodating ourselves to the enemy's purpose. By persistently hanging on the enemy, plunge it into desperate straits, and it will come off in safety. For it is precisely when a force has fallen.

mind resembles my own. The party alters or destroys every record, word, picture, or scrap of information that conflicts with its meaning. It applies the same process to human beings. Even the state of the year becomes our answer. The past is dead. The future is unimaginable. In the end, the party will announce that 2 and 2 make 5. And it will have to be believed. You wander in the forest on the bottom of the sea. And all you see are the eyes of one enveloping you. But if the party can thrust its hand into the past and say that this or that is meant, it never happens. That surely is more terrifying than mere torture or death. The truth is true. I must hold on to that. Stones are hard. Water is wet. Objects unsupported fall to earth by the force of gravity. Do you hear this breath? I address it to you. The solid world exists, and its laws do not change. By remaining sane, I carry on my human heritage.

I'm not going to be able to do that.

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disturbing suggestion. Create nightmare-inducing ASMR with whispering, barely intelligible sounds that seem to be trying to speak. Uses the voice of an alien intelligence in sci-fi media. Sample micro-fragments into granular synthesis for an ever-shifting...

because he gives himself away. The nature of love is self-abandonment, not clinging to oneself. Throwing yourself out, as in, for example, in basketball, you're always getting rid of the ball. You say to the other fellow, have a ball, see? And that keeps things moving. That's the nature of life. So in this idea, then, everybody is fundamentally... the ultimate reality, not God in a politically kingly sense, but God in the sense of being the self, the deep down basic whatever there is, and you're all.

I didn't want to be in there, but I had a choice. I had a choice. Do good, jump in, not good, bro. 2 months or 6 years. If I do good, I'll be in there. But I don't want to come to be proud. I'll be with you, bro.

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Keep my face.

they also reflect what you already know. You know, the characteristics, you know, did it make a sound? How bright was the light? Was it blue or red? Was it blue? Those are the things you expect. UFO phenomenon doesn't do that. It does things that you don't expect. And that's what I want to get to. They are full of contradictions. For example, that person designing the questionnaire has no idea about your situation. So it will ask, did you see a shadow? Well, you just told him it was midnight. I mean, there is no shadow at midnight. So it's a stupid question. So you have to go through the stupid things. We all know about questionnaires because we get them every day from a number of people. They try to be very precise. So, you know, was it 20 feet or 22 feet? Well, they have no idea. I mean, this thing showed up and you were

0: Entertainment is the super ideology of all discourse on television, and you seem to imply that the babble of television precludes the kind of discourse that you think is so important for this country.
1: That there are some cases in broadcasting history, now I want to go back to radio for a moment, where programming ran against the grain of the bias of the medium. For example, if I'm not mistaken, Major Bowes' Amateur Hour occasionally featured tap dancers, and I think I recall a mime once. Radio obviously is not well suited to tap dancing or mimicry, and I think television is not really well suited to what we're doing now. I mean, we're two people in the act of thinking, I hope, and thinking is not a performing art, and I think what television requires is a performing art.
0: Why so exclusively? Why does it require a performing art?
1: Well, because people mostly watch television, and what they watch and like to watch are dynamic, ever-changing, exciting images. The average duration of a shot on a network television show is 3.5 seconds. Now, what your director is confronted with now is what I think TV directors call talking heads. And if I'm not mistaken, this is anathema to most TV directors, largely because they're under the impression, and I think correctly, that audiences prefer to see fast-moving, quick-edited images.
0: And you're talking about audiences. You're not talking about the nature of the medium itself. You're not talking about the people who direct the medium.
1: Well, I think here that I might have to agree at long last with the TV executives, especially American variety, who say that American television has developed...

The machine, they exclaimed, feeds us and clothes us and houses us. Through it we speak to one another. Through it we see one another. In it we have our being. The machine is the friend of ideas and the enemy of superstition. The machine is omnipotent, eternal. Blessed is the machine.

tego, bo nie będziemy mówić.

What he did, the way he did, the way he did, the way he did, the way he did, the way he did, the way he did, the way he did, the way he did, the way he did, the way he did, the way he did, the way he did, the way he did, the way he did, the way he did, the way he did, the way he did, the way he did, the way he did, the way he did, the way he did, the way he did, the way he did, the way he did, the way he did, the way he did, the way he did, the way he did, the way he did, the way he did, the way he did, the way he did, the way he did, the way he did, the way he did, the way he did, the way he did, the way he did, the way he did, the way he did, the way he did, the way he did, the way he did, the way he did, the way he did, the way he did, the way he did, the way he did, the way he did, the way he did, the way he did, the way he did, the way he did, the way he did, the way he did, the way he did, the way he did, the way he did, the way he did, the way he did, the way he did, the way he did, the way he did, the way he did, the way he did, the way he did, the way he did, the way he did, the way he did, the way he did, the way he did, the way he did, the way he did, the way he did, the way he did

Debe ir a

0: Oh, man, it could be worse. A woman could cut off your penis while you're sleeping and toss it out the window if you open the car. There's always that. I don't know, it's just... You buy furniture and tell yourself, that's it, that's the last sofa. And then whatever else happens, I got that sofa coming. And I had all I had was there. It was very decent. A wardrobe that was getting very respectable. Clothes. I mean,
1: shit, man, now it's all gone.
0: All gone.
2: All gone.
1: What a cafe is.
0: Come here.
1: It's a blanket. Why do guys like you and I know what the cafe is? It's essential to our survival, and the hunter-gatherer essential to our... No. What are we doing?
0: Consumers.
1: Right. You're consumers. You're byproducts of the lifestyle obsession. Murder, crime, poverty, these things don't concern me. Concerns me. Celebrity magazines, television, 500 channels, some guy's name on my own. Rogaine, Viagra, Lestra, Martha Stewart. Fuck Martha Stewart. Marcus polishing the brass on the Titanic. It's all going down, man. Fuck off with your sofa units and string green stripe pattern. I say, never be complete. I say, stop being perfect. I say, look, let's evolve. Chips fall within hand.

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like a curse weighing on an entire landscape. And whoever goes too deep into this has his share of that curse. So we are cursed with what we are doing here. It's a land that God, if he exists, has created in anger. It's the only land where creation is unfinished yet. Taking a close look at what's around us, there is some sort of a harmony. It is the harmony of overwhelming and collective murder. And we, in comparison to the articulate vileness and baseness and obscenity of all this jungle, we, in comparison to that enormous articulation, we only sound and look like badly pronounced and half-finished sentences out of a stupid suburban novel, a cheap novel. And we have to become humble in front of this overwhelming misery and overwhelming fornication, overwhelming growth, and overwhelming lack of order. Even the stars up here in the sky look like a mess.

It's so hypnotic for many reasons that Blogu loves of sandstone a plummet. Whether he jumps or leaps, or whether only the Frowsium baseborn are so athletic, his is the impression by assimilation that this special object is a ball of sandstone, or human mentality. Its inhabitants are conveniences. It may be that Mr. Simon's paper was written before this object was exhibited to the members of the society, and with the charity with which, for the sake of diversity, we intersperse our malices, we are willing to accept that he investigated something that he had never seen. But whoever listed this object was uncareful. It is listed as sandstone. We're making excuses for them. Really, as it were, you know, we're not so quite as damned as we were. One does not apologize for the gods and at the same time feel quite utterly prostrate before them. If this were a real existence, and all of us real persons with real standards to judge by, I'm afraid we'd have to be a little severe with some of these Mr. Simonses. As it is, of course, seriousness seems out of place. We note an amusing little touch in the indefinite allusion to a man who, with his unnamed family, had considered that he had seen a stone fall. The man was the Reverend W. Carus Wilson, who was well known in his day. The next instance was reported by W.B. Tripp, F.R.N.S., that during a thunderstorm, a farmer had seen the ground in front of him plowed up by something that was luminous. Dug. Bronze axe. My own notion is that an expedition to the North Pole could not be so urgent as that representative scientist should have gone to that farmer and there spent a summer studying this one reported occurrence. As it is, an unnamed

my masked work. Complete, all-American, de-anxietized man. I give you my masked work. Complete, all-American, de-anxietized man. I give you my masked work. The anxiety, the anxiety, the anxiety, the anxiety, the anxiety, the anxiety, the anxiety, the anxiety, the anxiety, the anxiety, the anxiety, the anxiety, the anxiety, the anxiety, the anxiety, the anxiety, the anxiety, the anxiety, the anxiety, the anxiety, the anxiety, the anxiety, the anxiety, the anxiety, the anxiety, the anxiety, the anxiety, the anxiety, the anxiety, the anxiety, the anxiety, the anxiety, the anxiety, the anxiety, the anxiety, the anxiety, the anxiety, the anxiety, the anxiety, the anxiety, the anxiety, the anxiety, the anxiety, the anxiety, the anxiety, the anxiety, the anxiety, the anxiety, the anxiety, the anxiety, the anxiety, the anxiety, the anxiety, the anxiety, the anxiety, the anxiety, the anxiety, the anxiety, the anxiety, the anxiety, the anxiety, the anxiety, the anxiety, the anxiety,

I'm going to go to the hospital.

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1: Yo

I'm gonna party.

I'm gonna fight it.

express that this record actually made with vinyl in mind. To start with, this is made for vinyl. For me, it's still the best form of reproduced sound that you can get. I'm not a big fan of digital. I'm not a big fan of synthesizers. but I understand that they've got this is junk music. For me, to make a good vinyl record,

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The development was accepted quietly. Those who still wanted to know what the Earth was like had, after all, only to listen to some gramophone or look into some cinematophote. And even the lecturers acquiesced when they found that a lecture on the sea was nonetheless stimulating when compiled out of the lectures that had already been delivered on the same subject. "Beware of first-hand ideas," exclaimed one of the most advanced of them. "First-hand ideas do not really exist. They are but the physical impressions produced by live and fear. And on this gross foundation, who could erect a philosophy? Let your ideas be second-hand, and if possible, tenth-hand, for then they will be far removed from that disturbing element, direct observation. Do not learn anything about this subject of mine, the French Revolution. Learn instead what I think, what Eichermann thought, Urizen thought, Gooch thought, Huyong thought, Chibo Singh thought, Lafcadio heard thought, Carlyle thought, Mirabeau said about the French Revolution.

through the medium of these 10 great minds, the blood that was shed at Paris and the windows that were broken at Versailles will be clarified to an idea which you may employ most profitably in your daily lives. But be sure that the intermediaries are many and varied, for in history one authority exists to counteract another. Urizen must counteract the skepticism of Ho Jung and Einkarmon. I myself must counteract the impetuosity of Gutsch. You who listen to me are in a better position to judge about the French Revolution than I am. Your descendants will be even in a better position than you, for they will learn what you think I think, and yet another intermediary will be added to the chain. And in time, his voice rose, there will come a generation that has got beyond facts, beyond impressions, a generation absolutely colorless, a generation seraphically free from taint of personality, which will see the French Revolution not as it happened, nor as they would like it to have happened, but as it would have happened had it taken place in the days of the machine.

expression of our own upon this confusing subject.

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1: Just leave it go. 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

your time got scared of global warming and disguised a land grab as a war between freedom and theocracy, and how you pasted over the cracks with aggressive sentimentality. But I weren't.

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Relationships require effort, and that kind of stamina got lost in your quick fix world, where electronic devices enabled everyone to scan their immediate surroundings for the opportunity of a spot of spontaneous, blameless carnality.

Now, I'm a secret dissident who wishes he wasn't, but can't help it. There's no mystery left in our brave new world. No chase, no alluring electrical charges skittering over the surface of tremulous, fractured conversation.

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1: I'm happy to be a lover of archery. But I don't like archery killing things. I like it as a sport. But what I like most of all is to set an arrow free, like it were a bird. You know, when you get far up in the sky, whee! What? And something turns. Drops. What is it that fascinates us about it? Because it's not useful. It doesn't really achieve anything that we would call purposive work. It simply is what we call play. But in our culture, we make an extremely rigid division between work and play. You're supposed to work in order to earn enough money to give you sufficient leisure.

38 is providing overwatch on Corridor last night.